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0: Good Times, End Times. That's a new one on the river from Goose. Van the Man, Mr. Van Morrison. His first name is actually Ivan, but he goes by Van. Domino, and then Lily Allen with Smile. I hope you've been smiling and dialing today on this Monday. It is September 14th. My name is Nighttime Will. I'm going to hang out with you until 10 o'clock, if you'll let me. And I hope you are having a good start to the week. In a little bit, I need to talk to you about the Ashfield Lighted Boat Parade that Steve and I co-emceed. When was that? Oh, that was just on Saturday. Man, so much has been going on. It was incredible, though. So I'll give you the rundown. And then a little bit, we're also going to listen. We're going to get kind of like disco. Yeah, I think it's about time.
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'Cause everybody hates a tourist, especially one who thinks it's all such a laugh.

0: I Feel Hope Coming from Alabama Shakes. Wet Leg gave us Oh No. Pulp, and then got kind of soul, kind of disco with Rubble Bucket, Rattlesnake. I love that song. I love the horn section. So good. All right, so Saturday evening at the Ashfield Lake was the Ashfield Lighted Boat Parade, and it was amazing. A great crowd turned out on both sides of the lake, and the creations were truly beautiful. Everything was done by hand. Boats with very creative lighting and construction. There was one that is representative of a certain kind of algae that grows in Massachusetts riverways. Another one was a frog, where every time they pulled the oars, the back legs would go out like a frog. Oh, man, it was so cool. There were some amazing, amazing creations out on the water. And a shout out to everybody who made it happen and to all of the creative people who built these boats and spent so much time and energy. It was amazing. Also, my first time in Ashfield. You guys are awesome.
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0: Serenade Song from Sunvolt, and then the legendary Betty LaVette with Plan B. Betty LaVette is going to be at The Horse, the Iron Horse, of course, right here in Northampton on the 16th. That's Wednesday. That's in 2 days, dude. Norah Jones, and then some Neil Young with After the Gold Rush. Okay, in a little bit, it's going to be time for Blue Monday. I got new stuff for you to listen to. Brand new blues from brand new blues musicians.
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1: Hey, buddy. It's time for Blue Monday. Nothing but a solid jam-packed hour of the blues with yours truly, Nighttime Will. We started off the evening with some masters of the slide guitar. Elmore James, Mean Mistreatin' Mama, and then Muddy Waters, Baby Please Don't Go. Now, this next musician I've never played for you before. She's pretty new on the scene, but she is amazing, has a solid backing band. We're going to listen to something, another gift from my mysterious benefactor at the record company, Jenny Grouse with Runnin' Ragged. Actually, I'm going to give you a double dose of Jenny Grouse because she's really good.

0: That's our second dose of Jenny Grouse for the evening. One Up from the Well and Running Ragged right before that. That's off of her brand new album called Music House. It just came out on the 4th, so about 10 days ago here. Now, Jenny Grouse has been around for a while, but she just broke off and started doing her own thing. She was with the Avery Grouse Band, but now she's cutting her own path, and she's playing with members of the Marcus King Band, the Tedeschi Trucks Band. This new album, Music House, is fantastic. So, Jenny Grouse, I suggest you check her out. We are going to take a very brief break, and then we'll play who we play every time on Monday, on Blue Monday, Jimi Hendrix.
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Jimi Hendrix Experience. Hear My Train a-coming live. All right. Here's a couple of songs that I think everyone can relate to right now, especially if you have to buy gasoline or eggs or milk or just about anything. I've got a brand new song for you from Jad Tariq here on Blue Monday. Inflation's High Blues. It sure is. Now, this guy, Jad Tariq, this is off of his new album. It's called Precious Company. And he does a lot of like jazzier songs on it, but he has some really, really solid blues, like rippers on this thing. And I think this is one of them. So let's give a listen to Jad Tariq, Inflation's High Blues.

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While some wear satin and silk, we got folks living in mansions. Others can't buy a carton of milk. We got people singing dirges while they're living off the dregs. Our folks are going hungry.

0: B.B. King, also singing about inflation. That one's just called Inflation Blues. And yeah, it's getting bad out there. I had to gas up my car the other day. $50. $50 at the pump, and it wasn't even on empty. And I was just like, man, what is going on? 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I know why it costs that much. 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Another short one. I promise it's short. And then we'll listen to our man from Springfield, our local hero. He's incredible.
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From the south side of Chicago, Mr. J.B. Hutto.

A little bit of Chicago blues with J.B. Hutto, Dim Lights, and then our man from Springfield, our local hero, Taj Mahal, further on down the road. I think, because I haven't been doing as much of this lately, I think it's time to go back down the alley, do some old-timey blues here on Blue Monday. We're going to listen to the grandfather of the blues, Robert Johnson, right now, If I Had Possession Over Judgment Day.

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Georgia's a mighty good place to go and get together, break up this old Jim Crow. Break it up now.

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I'm gonna tell you people something that you don't know. It's a lot of Jim Crowing

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1: He was born as Huddy William Leadbetter. You and I know him as Lead Belly. Jim Crow Blues was the name of that one here on Blue Monday. Now, he was the king of the 12-string guitar. He also played the accordion, the piano, the mandolin, the harmonica, knew over 500 songs, and he did some time in the clink in Texas and Louisiana. He was in prison, but he wrote a song for Texas Governor Pat Neff. He liked it so much that he pardoned Lead Belly, even though he had promised all of his voters that he would never pardon prisoners. That's how good Lead Belly was. Well, my friend, the fastest hour in radio is winding down. This is Nighttime. Will, thank you so much for hanging out with me on another Blue Monday. I hope you liked it. I hope you liked the new stuff, too. I'm really enjoying this. Whoever's sending me these CDs from the record company, keep them coming. I'll keep playing them. I'm going to play some R.L. Burnside to take us out. And until next time, you take care of yourself and you have a good night.
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0: 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It would be a shame not to go out right now.
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1: I don't know. I've been so busy, I forgot to check. 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
0: Oh, come on. There's so many great shows happening. It would be a shame not to go out right now.
1: I know, but I can't always spring for tickets. That gets expensive.
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0: 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There's so many great shows happening. It would be a shame not to go out right now.
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0: and safety measures can keep up. Massachusetts lawmakers are already negotiating possible AI regulations, while Healy says federal oversight is also needed. Holyoke schools are now in their second year back under local control, and Mayor Josh Garcia says one of the biggest changes is who gets to make the calls.
1: Well, the biggest difference is that it puts the decisions when it comes to policy, selecting its superintendent, financial planning and transfers and whatnot to the control of our duly elected representatives, which is the school committee.
0: Garcia says that shift has also allowed the city and school leaders to focus more directly on improving the district's facilities.
1: So far, so good. Lots of investments happening in our buildings, the infrastructure itself, both the exterior and interior. And we're really excited about that. But, you know, like anything else, there's still a lot of work to do ahead. And I got to say, the board is really excited.
0: Holyoke spent nearly a decade under state receivership before local control was restored, and Garcia says the district is still very much a work in progress. A regional resource fair in Buckland this week will bring together more than 30 organizations offering help with food, healthcare, employment, education, and senior services. The West County Community Resource Fair is Thursday from 3 to 6 at Mohawk Trail Regional School. Flu and COVID vaccines will also be available, along with a free dinner and other family services. And Greenfield's new Dollar Tree will have to tone its look before opening downtown. The zoning board approved signs for the former Rite Aid building, but only after requiring the lettering to be cut from 36 inches to 24. Board members say the original proposal was too large for Main Street. The store still faces a separate site plan review. Stay connected to what's happening in your community. Local news is just a tap away on our free WHMP app. For WHMP News, I'm Jess Tyler.
2: This is Scott Cohen. Monday Night Football leads the way. The Chiefs beating the Denver Broncos 31-10 last night. Kansas City's Kenneth Walker III made his debut, rushing for 173 yards and two touchdowns. Walker won the Super Bowl MVP last February, playing for Seattle. Patrick Mahomes, back from an injury, threw two touchdown passes. On to baseball now. The Red Sox in the home stretch. Six more games on the road starting tonight, then six more home to wrap up the regular season. They're at Texas tonight with Patrick Sandoval on the mound. Boston's magic number is 5, and it still looks like a Red Sox-Yankee matchup in the opening round of the American League playoffs. As for the Yankees, they officially clinched a playoff spot last night, beating Minnesota 8-3. Aaron Judge with a 3-run home run. The Yankees are 3.5 back of Tampa for first place.
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4: Good morning. Here's your valley weather. After a chilly start, it's going to become sunny with a high near 71 degrees. Tonight, partly cloudy with a low around 51. Wednesday, partly sunny with a high near 80. And Wednesday night, partly cloudy with a low around 59. It said

0: It would be nice if we had a little garden outside the kitchen door at Paul and Elizabeth's. Parsley or tomatoes always at hand. But Paul and Elizabeth's is downtown, so we rely on our farmers, and they do not disappoint. Whatever the season, they deliver a cornucopia of fruits and vegetables. They're in our pastas and pies, our sautés and salads, asparagus bisque in May, butternut bisque in November. Season to season, it's the way to eat. It's the way we cook. Come for lunch or dinner. Paul and Elizabeth's Restaurant, inside Thorne's in downtown Northampton.
1: Okay.

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They walked along by the old canal, a little confused, I remember well.

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A saxophone someplace far off played as she was walking on by the arcade, as the light bust through a beat up shade where he was waking up. She dropped her coin into the cup above a blind man at the gate and forgot about a simple twist of fate.

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Pushed the window open wide. Felt that emptiness inside, to which he just could not relate. Brought on by a simple twist of fate.

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Blood on the Tracks, 1975. Good morning, it's Steve. How's it going? It's a Tuesday that kind of feels like a Monday. I think because it's cold and dark. It's going to get better, though, I promise. It's going to get up to about 70. And I do believe the sun's going to come out. It told me it would. Kick things off this morning with XTC, Dear God. I don't know. I got Rush on the brain. I didn't go last night, but I know some of you did. And I know Dave Hayes did. My friend Ken did. And I'll bet it was great. So I don't know. What Rush song do we play on the river? And for those of you that just said none, thank you. You know, some you gotta share. You gotta share the river. Some people love Rush, okay? I happen to love Rush. I don't talk about it all the time. I wish I could wear my slippers to work. I could. All right. It's Farm Team Tuesday, and I've got lots of fun, awesome tickets to give away. I'm gonna do it at least twice. That, I mean, open the river ticket window. Once, when Claire Minot gets here, when we play Am I Making This Up? But right now, Willie Carlisle's new album is amazing. Here's the Marlboro Vinyasa. Put the coffee on, buckle up. We've got a lot to do.

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0: Beth Horton on the river, Concrete Sky. 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We also heard from Little Feat, Fool Yourself, Constantly. Yes, I agree. And another thing I'm very familiar with, Mess I Made by St. Paul and the Broken Bones. All right, I'm going to tell you what the tickets are that I'm giving away today. I have one pair left for Phoebe Bridgers, The Lost Tour, October 6th. At the Garden. I think we'll start there, and then we'll move on to Ray LaMontagne, the Trouble 20th Anniversary Tour at Symphony Hall in Springfield. And that's coming up kind of quick. That's Wednesday, September 23rd. All right, just to set everything straight, it is September 15th. It is Tuesday. It is Farm Team Tuesday, and it's a little chilly this morning. It's going to warm up, but you might want a hoodie on your way out.
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5: For WHMP News, I'm Jess Tyler. A Northampton woman will spend 6 months in jail for attacking a teenage girl inside Northampton High School. Police say 29-year-old Amanda Diaz went to the school in February with family members, spotted a 17-year-old she'd had a prior issue with, and assaulted her. The school briefly went into shelter in place. Diaz pleaded guilty to assault and battery and disturbing a public assembly. Governor Maura Healey is joining calls for tighter rules around artificial intelligence, saying the technology is moving too fast to rely on companies to police themselves. Her comments come as leaders of several major AI companies warn that the most advanced systems may be developing faster than safety measures can keep up. Massachusetts lawmakers are already negotiating possible AI regulations, while Healey says federal oversight is also needed. Holyoke schools are now in their second year back under local control, and Mayor Josh Garcia says one of the biggest changes is who gets to make the calls.
6: Well, the biggest difference is that it puts the decisions when it comes to policy, selecting its superintendent, financial planning and transfers and whatnot to the control of our duly elected representatives, which is the school committee.
5: Garcia says that shift has also allowed the city and school leaders to focus more directly on improving the district's facilities.
6: So far, so good. Lots of investments happening in our buildings, the infrastructure itself, both the exterior and interior. And we're really excited about that. But, you know, like anything else, there's still a lot of work to do ahead. And I got to say, the board is really excited.
5: Holyoke spent nearly a decade under state receivership before local control was restored. And Garcia says the district is still very much a work in progress. A regional resource fair in Buckland this week will bring together more than 30 organizations offering help with food, healthcare, employment, education, and senior services. The West County Community Resource Fair is Thursday from 3 to 6 at Mohawk Trail Regional School. Flu and COVID vaccines will also be available, along with a free dinner and other family services. And Greenfield's new Dollar Tree will have to tone its look before opening downtown. The zoning board approved signs for the former Rite Aid building, but only after requiring the lettering to be cut from 36 inches to 24. Board members say the original proposal was too large for Main Street. The store still faces a separate site plan review. Stay connected to what's happening in your community. Local news is just a tap away on our free WHMP app. For WHMP News, I'm Jess Tyler.
7: This is Scott Cohen. It's back to work for the Red Sox tonight, opening up a six-game road trip against the Texas Rangers, that before coming home for six games to wrap up the regular season. It's the home stretch for sure before the playoffs begin. While they haven't officially clinched a playoff spot, Boston's magic number is 5, and it still looks like a Red Sox-Yankee matchup in the opening round. Tonight, Boston plays Texas, and Patrick Sandoval will get the start. Texas is battling for the third and final American League wildcard spot. As for the Yankees, they officially clinched a playoff spot, defeating Minnesota 8-3 last night. Aaron Judge with a 3-run home run. New York is 3.5 games back of Tampa for first place in the American League East. Monday Night Football, Kansas City beats Denver 31-10.
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9: Good morning. Here's your valley weather. After a chilly start, it's going to become sunny with a high near 71 degrees. Tonight, partly cloudy with a low around 51. Wednesday, partly sunny with a high near 80. And Wednesday night, partly cloudy with a low around 59. It's

0: It would be nice if we had a little garden outside the kitchen door at Paul and Elizabeth's. 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
7: Good morning, it's Steve. 717 on a Tuesday, Farm Team Tuesday, that is. That means Claire Minot from CISA will be here in just a little while. We will play Am I Making This Up? I don't know, we may stick with tomatoes for a little while. Seems to be a lot of tomatoes around this time of year, this year. I have one last pair of Phoebe Bridgers tickets, and I will give those away for Am I Making This Up? Perhaps, if you win them, if you want them. If not, I'll give them away later. And then I'm moving on to Ray LaMontagne. Yeah, that's right. Coming to Springfield Symphony Hall September 23rd. So we're going to do it twice. We're going to open the river ticket window twice this morning. All right, don't forget a sweatshirt this morning. It's a little chilly, but it's going to warm up. It's going to be a beautiful sunny day, about 70 degrees.

0: You're Not Broken. That's Toth. Alex Robobucket, of course. The new album is the latest album. And The Voice Said came out in February. Caroline Rose contributes quite a bit to this album, including co-producing with Alex. And now you get to see Toth at the Drake on October 4th. I do believe I will try to make it there that night. Still tickets available. I'll double check that, but I'm pretty sure last time I checked, you still could get tickets to see Toth at the Drake on October 4th. All right. Am I Making This Up with Claire Murnau from CISA? It's coming your way very quickly.
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0: It's the latest from Jack White, Neighbors Blues. Good morning, it's Steve. 7:36, Tuesday, Farm Team Tuesday. Clem Renault from CISA will be here soon. We'll play Am I Making This Up? You could win my last pair of Phoebe Bridgers tickets. Phoebe Bridgers will be at TD Garden Tuesday, October 6th. Yeah, like I said, I got one pair left. Then we're going to move on to Ray LaMontagne tickets, the troubled 20th anniversary tour, Symphony Hall in Springfield. That's Wednesday, September 3rd. That's coming up quick. That is next Wednesday. Woo! Hey, September, slow down. Did you hit the taste this past weekend? How about the Ashfield Lighted Boat Parade? Did you go to the Franklin County Fair? Did you go to all three? You win a prize if you did. All right, Claire, coming your way. Am I making this up? Get ready.
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0: Good morning, Claire Monroe.
1: Good morning.
0: So good to see you.
1: Great to be here. What?
0: Nothing. You had that answer ready.
1: We're pros.
0: Yeah. It's cold in here, huh?
1: Yeah.
0: Yeah. It's cold in here. It was chilly this morning.
1: It's cold out there.
0: Yeah,
1: yes.
0: The studio climate control is still set for summer.
1: Yeah. My heat kicked on accidentally
0: this morning. Oh, no. It's way too early for heat.
1: Well, it's because it was set at 60, just sort of like default for the summer, I guess. Yeah. And it got below 60 in my house this morning. I didn't turn it on purpose, but I came out of my bedroom and was like, oh, no.
0: It dropped into the 40s last night and it hasn't quite warmed up yet. It's only going to get up to around 70 today.
1: To me, that is perfect.
0: Me too.
1: I love it.
0: Light jacket. Break out some cool clothes. Is it sweater weather?
1: On my way here, I saw somebody wearing like a winter puffy.
0: Oh, no!
1: I was like, oh, I'm not ready for that.
0: Yeah, right? No, it's going to be 80 again tomorrow. But it does make me think maybe it's time to start waxing the skis. but not yet. We haven't even hit the first frost yet, but we weren't terribly far away from it last night. It was in the 40s.
1: Well, that is what has inspired today's topic, which is tomatoes again. But that's okay because I think that, you know, people tend to think of tomatoes as like a high summer crop.
0: Yeah.
1: And I'm here to say, yes, that's true. But also, it's still going. Like, even though we're feeling that crispness in the air, it's still high growing season, and you can still find a lot of summer vegetables like tomatoes.
0: Yeah, it seems like it was a big year for tomatoes. Mm-hmm. I know it was because I grew more tomatoes than I've ever grown before. And it's not just because I'm becoming a better gardener. It's because the conditions were perfect for them.
1: Yeah.
0: And we should talk more about tomatoes. And we also should play the game, Am I Making This Up? Because we have really cool tickets to give away.
1: Oh, yeah?
0: Yeah, we have the last pair of Phoebe Bridgers tickets.
1: Okay.
0: Yeah, so we're going to play that. Let's play Phoebe Bridgers right now. You and I will get ready to play Am I Making This Up? And then we'll come back and play the game.
1: Perfect.

0: So Claire Morneau.
1: Yeah.
0: I like to garden. You know this about me?
1: Yeah, I think you've mentioned it.
0: I do like to garden, and I'm getting better at it. And I'm getting better at it thanks to this show, Farm Team Tuesday.
1: Yeah.
0: My friends. Shout out Tall Girl. You know, I have people that are professional growers that I can lean on and go, I don't know what I'm doing. Please help me. Right?
1: Yeah.
0: And that's what you should do. If you can. Now, tomatoes, I'm always chasing the blight, and I know it's in my soil. I know that it's lots of places, right? But it gets little dots on it, and the like starts on the leaves, and eventually, if it's around too long, it goes to the fruit.
1: Late blight.
0: Right? Yeah. Mm-hmm. Well, late blight starts in August, right? And you chase it. You clip the leaves, and you try and water the soil instead of watering the plant, right? Mm-hmm. You water low, all those things. But there's got to be something that you can treat the soil with, like, maybe it's something like cinnamon, you know, that the blight just hates and will make the soil healthy again, chase the blight away. I don't know. If somebody knows what to do or if there's anything to do, let us know. You can always email me, steve@wrsi.com. What do you think, Claire?
1: Well, that is the sort of, you know, plant pathogen that I think is going to be more of an issue as the climate changes, because it likes moist conditions. It likes water. And, you know, that despite the fact that we've been in a drought for like the last 2 years, one of the things that we have been seeing and are likely to see is just more precipitation and more extreme weather events. And anyway, I think that that is exactly the sort of plant disease that farmers are going to have to manage more intensively as our climate changes. And we have started to see some farmers plant tomatoes in greenhouses, for example, so that they can really control the environment more. And yeah, it's a really an ongoing challenge. It's also something that's been around for a long time. That is the same thing that caused the potato famine in Ireland.
0: Yeah.
1: So
0: you're telling me to build a greenhouse?
1: Yeah, I don't know. Maybe somebody will suggest cinnamon.
0: Want to play the game?
1: Sure.
0: All right, let's tell them one more time. I have the last two pair of Phoebe Bridgers tickets for the Lost Tour at TD Garden Tuesday, October 6th. And you do not have to take these tickets. You can play the game for fun. I promise you, someone will want these tickets. So if you don't want them, just say, I don't want to win the tickets, but I do want to play the game. And I'll give you the phone number now, 413-586-8939. Claire Morneau, take it away.
1: Okay. In the 1830s, before tomatoes were widely eaten in the United States, an early form of ketchup was marketed as medicine that could treat a wide range of ailments, including jaundice, diarrhea, and indigestion. Am I making that up?
0: Ketchup. Is Claire making that up? 413-586-8939.

0: Good morning. You're on Am I Making This Up with Claire Monroe from CISA. Are you ready to play the game?
1: Oh, I didn't even realize it was a game. I was calling about the tomato question.
0: It's a game. Yep. It's the tomato question. You have to tell us if she's making it up or not. Okay, Claire Monroe, please repeat the Am I Making This Up?
2: Okay. In the 1830s, before tomatoes were widely eaten in the United States, an early form of ketchup was marketed as medicine that could treat a wide range of ailments, including jaundice, diarrhea, and indigestion. Am I making that up?
1: An early form of ketchup. I'll guess you're not making it up because medicine is crazy.
2: That is true, and you are correct.
0: You have won. Oh, what's your first name and where are you calling from?
1: Liz, I'm calling from Amherst.
0: Did you say Liz?
1: Yes.
0: Hi, Liz. You won the game.
1: Cool. I wasn't even trying. Hey.
0: Well, that's fantastic. And I'm sorry. I'm one of those people that just, I love ketchup. I put it on my scrambled eggs.
1: Oh, so good.
2: And you're not jaundiced, so there you go.
1: I mean, I've never gotten jaundiced. It works.
0: Yay.
1: I was going to say, on the tomato blight thing, though, I heard an old wives' tale, and I've tried it, and I have never been affected by the blight since then. Is you crack an egg into the hole when you're planting the tomato, and you put the whole egg in there, shells and all, and then throughout the season, you sprinkle eggshells on top, and just the calcium and whatever else that gets out of the egg is supposed to make the tomato strong enough to resist the blight. And I've never gotten blight since I started doing it.
0: Liz, my chickens and I are going to get on the blight fighting team.
1: There you go.
0: Amazing, Claire Monroe. You know, we ask and we receive.
2: Yes. And you call and you receive.
0: Right? Exactly.
2: Well, that was fun. Tickets.
0: I'm going to try. As a matter of fact, I've been saving eggshells already to grind up and put in the soil. So hopefully it works.
2: Great. Give it a shot.
0: Yeah. What else you want to say about CISA? Anything?
2: You can find local tomatoes and everything else that you're looking for this time of year at buylocalfood.org.
0: Woohoo! It's Farm Team Tuesday. Thank you so much, Claire Monroe from CISA.
2: Thank you.
0: We'll see you next week.
2: That's right.
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7: For WHMP News, I'm Jess Tyler. UMass Amherst is making a major investment in the future of food. The university is launching a $120 million initiative focused on food safety, climate-resilient agriculture, and feeding a growing global population. The plan includes a new 36,000-square-foot food innovation hub, new faculty positions, and expanded research. Groundbreaking for the new facility is expected in late 2027. Investigators are expected back at a Southampton truck repair shop today as they work to determine what caused a destructive weekend fire and explosions. The owner of Jay's Mobile Truck Repair believes the fire was intentionally set, but authorities have not made that determination. The Pequot Road shop was heavily damaged Saturday night, along with trucks, equipment, and trailers. No one was hurt. A long-running contract fight at Cooley Dickinson Hospital is over. Union workers have approved a new 3-year deal after 9 months of negotiations and several public demonstrations. The agreement covers nearly 690 employees and includes raises, new pay step increases, and bonuses for full-time, part-time, and per diem staff. Union leaders say wage concerns remain. A collision with a bear sent a motorcyclist to the hospital by helicopter Sunday in Petersham. The crash happened on Route 122 near the New Salem town line. The rider suffered serious injuries and was taken by Life Flight to the UMass Trauma Center. Appell firefighters helped get the patient to the landing zone, with several other agencies assisting at the scene. Deerfield officials say the summer concert season at Treehouse Brewing was a little quieter this year. The town logged 44 noise complaints, 5 fewer than last year, after new restrictions were put in place and the brewery adjusted its speaker setup. Officials say the changes appear to have helped, but they'll keep monitoring complaints from nearby residents. South Hadley officials are now looking at how to close a projected $3 million budget gap after voters rejected another tax override. The $3.5 million proposal failed September 1st, following two larger

0: WHMP News, I'm Jess Tyler.
1: This is Scott Cohen. Monday Night Football leads the way. The Chiefs beating the Denver Broncos 31-10 last night. Kansas City's Kenneth Walker III made his debut, rushing for 173 yards and two touchdowns. Walker won the Super Bowl MVP last February, playing for Seattle. Patrick Mahomes, back from an injury, threw two touchdown passes. On to baseball now. The Red Sox in the home stretch. Six more games on the road starting tonight, then six more home to wrap up the regular season. They're at Texas tonight with Patrick Sandoval on the mound. Boston's magic number is 5, and it still looks like a Red Sox-Yankee matchup in the opening round of the American League playoffs. As for the Yankees, they officially clinched a playoff spot last night, beating Minnesota 8-3. Aaron Judge with a 3-run home run. The Yankees are 3.5 back of Tampa for first place.
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3: Good morning. Here's your valley weather. After a chilly start, it's going to become sunny with a high near 71 degrees. Tonight, partly cloudy with a low around 51. Wednesday, partly sunny with a high near 80. And Wednesday night, partly cloudy with a low around 59. It's

0: It would be nice if we had a little garden outside the kitchen door at Paul and Elizabeth's. Parsley or tomatoes always at hand. 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Whatever the season, they deliver a cornucopia of fruits and vegetables. They're in our pastas and pies, our sautés and salads, asparagus bisque in May, butternut bisque in November. Season to season, it's the way to eat. 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Come for lunch or dinner. 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
1: 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Grab yourself a breakfast sandwich and cure your morning blues.

0: I say Helen right there, but I think I'm going to say Jennifer today. Hi, Jennifer.
1: Hi, Steve.
0: How are you?
1: I'm great. I'm excited to be here.
0: Jennifer from Grow Food Northampton. It's a pleasure. We always see you standing out there at the market right next to Helen.
1: I'm there every day.
0: Yeah, you are.
1: Rain or shine.
0: And you work, work quite a bit. Tell us what you do for Grow Food Northampton.
1: I'm food access coordinator. So I assist Helen at the market every Tuesday.
0: Yeah.
1: I'm out there. I'm running people's SNAP cards. Just take care of our vendors, anything that needs to be done. And then I'm also, during the week, doing our free mobile markets, where we go around to housing sites and we basically set up a farmer's market.
0: Yeah.
1: For free, that people come out and grab what they need.
0: Thank you so much for doing that.
1: I love it.
0: It's amazing.
1: I love it so much.
0: Who'd you bring with you today?
1: This is Molly. Molly is the best.
0: Hi, Molly. Welcome to the show.
2: Hey, Steve. Thanks for having me.
0: Well, you're welcome. What do you do for Grow Food Northampton, Molly?
2: I run our education program. So most of what I do is with Northampton Public Schools, doing farm field trips for elementary school kids and doing garden and cooking clubs at the middle school. And then we also run a number of community education programs, so workshops, talks, films throughout the year, providing spaces for the public to learn about growing their own food, land access, food justice, all sorts of things that we do at Grow Food Northampton.
0: Always fascinated to find out about something else that Grow Food Northampton does.
1: You
0: so much.
1: I don't realize.
0: When we come back, we're going to talk about the Living History Garden. I'm excited to find out more about that with Jennifer and Molly from Grow Food Northampton.
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0: Mom's not here today.
1: The cat's away. The mice will play.
0: Oh, yes. It's the studio's full of mice today. Full of mice named Jennifer and Molly from Grow Food Northampton. Now, you just dropped Living History Garden. What is that, Molly, from Grow Food Northampton?
2: Yeah, so Jennifer was talking about our food access program, which brings a free mobile farmers market to, was it 9 different public housing sites in Northampton? And the Living History Garden was really born out of those relationships and that work. So the garden is a place where we grow crops, foods that are important to folks in our community who are immigrants, folks who might not be able to access certain crops that they are used to, that are important to them, that are familiar to them. And this started out of conversations at our food distribution through the mobile market of people requesting certain crops, saying that they were not able to get these foods that are familiar to them. And so we have so many wonderful, amazing farms in the valley that, you know, you'll see later today at the farmers market. Yeah. But we thought, you know, what can we do as Grow Food Northampton with a small plot of land? And we decided to start the Living History Garden, which was a project that was really meant to fill that gap of culturally relevant foods that people are not able to access.
0: Oh, that's fantastic.
2: So almost every single one of these crops is at the request or born out of some sort of relationship that we have with people in our community. Some of them are, you know, really related to members of our Grow Food Northampton staff. Some of them are directly from those food access relationships. Some of them are from relationships with Palestinian people who want to be able to access foods that are important to them that, you know, they're not able to grow because they don't have access to their homelands. And all of these tell a story, and they also do that really important material work of providing food. And so today at the market, we're going to have a sample of some of those crops that are available at this time of the year, and we'll have information about all of the crops. I think in the garden this year, we have 19 different crops growing, and we have a number of them that also tell really local history about Northampton and Florence, about the abolitionist community that farmed on the land that is now Grow Food Northampton before it was Grow Food Northampton. We have crops that are directly related to individuals in our community. We have crops that people are growing for climate resilience that tell those particular stories. So it's a garden. Yeah. It's a food source, and yeah, it's also a way of learning about each other, learning about community, and telling really important stories.
0: Well, that's incredible. So we'll be able to come to the Tuesday market today and see these crops and talk about it and have conversations with our neighbors and Grow Food Northampton.
2: Absolutely. Yeah. And we will also have samplings for people to take home and try to cook themselves if you want to try and cook a food that is maybe not familiar to you, maybe new to you, maybe important to somebody you know. Yeah. You can come on by our table and you can...
0: Like Roque's pepper. Now, Roque from Nuevas Races. Thank you. Brought, gave me a pepper plant that fruited this year.
2: Ooh.
0: And everyone thought it was a Scotch bonnet. Mm. I forgot what the name of it was.
2: Is it an Aki Dulce?
0: Yeah. He was telling us how in Puerto Rico, this is in everything.
2: Yes.
0: They use these peppers in everything, and they're not hot. They're sweet and delicious.
2: Yes. Dulce.
0: And so good. So good.
2: Yeah.
0: All right. So this is sort of what we're talking about.
2: Yeah. And I want to lift up, too, that this work is happening all over the valley. In Nuestras Raices, you know, they're growing culturally relevant foods for their own Puerto Rican community. This is happening in Springfield with All Farmers. There are a number of different places out in the Berkshires, too, that are growing the foods that their communities want and need.
0: This is fantastic.
2: And so we are really honored and happy to be able to share some of those. We will be collecting, instead of payment for the crops, you can come by and you can actually offer a donation to the Pioneer Valley Workers Center, which is a partner organization of ours that supports farm workers in the valley. You can offer them a donation, and they also have suggested a number of crops that are in the Living History Garden, including chilacayote and chipilin, which are two Central American crops, and you can take some of these crops home and try cooking them for yourself.
0: Molly, this is fantastic.
2: Yeah, it's really fun.
0: It's time for you to pick a song.
2: Great.
0: What is it?
2: I'm going to choose Final Hour by Miss Lauryn Hill from The Miseducation of Lauryn Hill.

0: That was Final Hour by Miss Lauryn Hill.
1: And why, Molly from Grow Food Northampton, did you pick that song?
0: Because Miseducation of Lauryn Hill is one of the greatest albums of all time.
1: I agree. Top 10 greatest album and a perfect album.
0: A perfect album.
1: You shouldn't lie. You're shouting out Jersey.
0: I'm from Jersey. It's true.
1: That's fantastic. Great choice. Thank you so much. Now, something else that's going on. Did you say there was some sort of trivia game we could play or can play at the Tuesday market today?
0: Yeah. So we know that a lot of the crops we'll be bringing will be new to people. So you can stop by our table and try to answer some trivia questions about the crops to learn about them. And you can play our matching game where you'll pick a photo of a crop and see if you can match it to the correct location.
1: Okay, maybe we'll get a sample of a question or two, or maybe we'll play trivia when we come back.
0: Sounds great.
2: Wow.

0: Kids for Farm Team Tuesday, Into Your Arms. I'm here with Molly and Jennifer from Grow Food Northampton because Helen Khan's so lazy she couldn't even get out of bed today. But that's okay. Now, there's going to be trivia as part of the Living History Garden at the Tuesday Market today. How about a sample trivia question, Molly?
1: Sure.
0: Take it away.
1: 40% of table sugar in the United States is made from this plant, which was first grown here in Florence during the 1800s as an alternative to enslaved-grown sugar cane.
0: You know the answer. Give us a call, 413-586-8939. That'll be fun. All right. And if you don't, we'll say the answer when we get back.
2: My name is Jessa. One of the things I love the most about working for United Healthcare is that everybody matters. 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

0: vegetables. It's Farm Team Tuesday, and I'm hanging out with just my friends, the Pavement fans. Jennifer and Molly just love Pavement. Is that a Jersey thing too, Molly?
1: I don't think so.
0: No. Lots of people love Pavement. We've been talking about the Living History Garden, and I was wondering, Molly, if you could give us some examples of some things that we will find at the Living History Garden at the Tuesday Market today.
1: Definitely. So we'll have a number of different squashes there. We'll have a bottle gourd, a bitter melon or bitter gourd, a chilacayote, which is a Central or South American squash, a Jamaican pumpkin. So we have a lot of different squashes. And then we also have a kusa squash, which is a relative of a zucchini, but it's grown in Palestine and Lebanon. And it's a tiny little squash where you can hollow out and stuff it and cook it. It's really delicious. We'll have za'atar, which is an herb. And we'll have molokhia, which is a Palestinian and Egyptian green that's actually in the same family as okra that you can cook into a really delicious stew. And
0: it feels like stew season too, doesn't it?
1: It is getting there. Yeah, this morning was chilly. It's definitely getting there. Yeah, and the last thing we'll have is a tomato, which was grown originally by incarcerated workers in Pennsylvania in the mid-1800s, and those seeds have miraculously have been saved for hundreds of years, and they still exist today. So we'll have that tomato, and we'll also have descriptions of all of these crops telling that history, and we'll have descriptions for all the crops that we don't have with us there today as well.
0: That's the Living History Garden at the Tuesday Market today. Get over it. It's going to be kind of amazing. All right, we'll be right back.
2: 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Different is good.

0: We were just listening to Carsey Blanton, who will be at the Stone Church with the band Burning Hell October 22nd. Nice. I'm here with Jennifer and Molly from Grow Food Northampton. We've been talking a lot about the Living History Garden that's going to be at the Tuesday Market today. But Jennifer, can you tell us what else we can find at the Tuesday Market this afternoon?
1: Yes, I think we can find the most perfect weather that we've had all season, and I'm really psyched that it's going to be so nice.
0: Yep.
1: Also out there today, we'll have the Master Gardeners. They'll be tabling from 3 to 5, and you can bring them a soil sample, and they will test for you.
0: Ooh.
1: Yeah, give you a little feedback.
0: Ooh. Grab your soil samples and show up at the Tuesday Market. I'm definitely going to shoot home and get some.
1: And in our newsletter that Helen sends out every week, there's also kind of info about the best way to collect your soil. If you miss them today, they'll be back again next week, same time.
0: Can I just bring a shovel full and go, here you go.
1: Just throw some soil in your pockets and come on down.
0: Will there be music?
1: There will be music. Mick Friedman will be out there. He's a guitarist from Greenfield. I hear he's pretty great. Mm-hmm. One exciting thing that I got really pumped about last week is our farmers are bringing out the fall stuff. So there's a lot of pumpkins and gourds and, yeah, really cool seasonal stuff.
0: I love it. I just learned today that if you submerge your jack-o'-lantern in a vinegar water base, it lasts longer.
1: Oh, how about I like that?
0: Yeah.
1: I like that. My issue is battling squirrels. So I put like cayenne pepper on my jack-o'-lantern.
0: Oh, fun. All right. Jennifer and Molly from Grow Food Northampton, thank you so much for sitting in for Helen. She might be out of a job now. You guys were great.
1: We are happy to be here. Thank you for having
2: us. Thank you, Steve.
0: You're welcome. We'll see you at the Tuesday Market this afternoon.
1: See you there.
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0: That's the band Baylen. B-A-I-L-E-N. That's their last name. They're made up of fraternal twins Daniel and David and their younger sister, Julia. And they're going to be at the Drake on November 14th. So get yourself there. When we come back, I'm going to play you someone who's going to be at the Iron Horse tomorrow night. And it's somebody you shouldn't miss. And I noticed that there are still tickets available.
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0: The amazing Betty Levette. Oh, good news for you and me. Betty Levette is at the Iron Horse tomorrow night, Wednesday night. Perfect way to spend a hump day down at the horse. Grooving to Betty Levette all evening. Other things you could do, you could join the River team at Will Bike for Food. The 16th annual Will Bike for Food rolls out from the Lions Club in Hatfield on Sunday, September 20th. This coming Sunday. Wow, there goes September. 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More information, sign up a team, support another team, willbikeforfood.org. And you know our buddy Stefan Ward Wheaton will be out there pedaling his heart out because that's what he loves to do.
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0: You two on the river. Good morning, it's Steve. 9:30. Excited for tomorrow on the morning show. Our chat with Kat, Sports Ball with Sarfrak, Scott Hall, and Ray Dumont, the new executive director of the Academy of Music here in Northampton. Looking forward to talking to Ray and find out what he's got planned for the Academy in the future. Stacey Leonard, events manager of the Source to See Cleanup, will be here. Talk more river cleanup. And I have Ray LaMontagne tickets. I've been meaning to tell you again. I told you earlier, and then I forgot to tell you again. And now I'm telling you, after the break sometime, I'm going to open the river ticket window again and give you tickets to see Ray LaMontagne at Symphony Hall in Springfield next Wednesday.
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1: Now, where are we going?
0: Where are we going? Can we get going? I'd like to go, please. Where would I like to go? I'd like to go open this window. This ticket window. And I'd like you to win tickets to see Ray LaMontagne, the Trouble 20th Anniversary Tour at Symphony Hall in Springfield next Wednesday night, September 23rd. Give me a call, 413-586-8939. I'll make your dreams come true. Let's go to the drive-in with Ray LaMontagne.

0: Good morning, The River. What's your first name? Where are you calling from?
1: My first name is Christian. I'm calling from Greenfield.
0: How you doing, Christian?
1: I'm doing all right. How are you?
0: Not too bad, you know, for a Tuesday that feels like a Monday.
1: That's right.
0: You feel the same way, Christian?
1: Had the day off. Yeah, I had the day off yesterday, and I'm coming back today, and it feels miserable. I wish it was another way around it, but
0: yeah. Hey, hang in there, buddy. You're about to get some good news.
1: All right, excellent.
0: I want to send you to Ray LaMontagne at Symphony Hall in Springfield Wednesday, September 23rd. You want to go?
1: I want to go.
0: Give me a woohoo, Christian. We're good.
1: Woohoo!
0: Thanks, buddy. Another chance for you to win Ray LaMontagne tickets. The Trouble Tour. The Trouble 20th Anniversary Tour at Symphony Hall in Springfield next Wednesday, September 23rd. I'll open the River ticket window again tomorrow on the show, and you will win. I can feel it. I feel good things for you.
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0: Latest from Devin Gilfillian from the Time Will Tell, which came out in June. That's Black Dog Rabbit Hole. Yeah, it's got some Soundgarden vibes going on there, does it not? Good morning, it's Steve, 947. Just going to be with you here for a little bit longer. Catch up and tell you what's going on tomorrow on the show. Very excited, as usual.
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The birds. Tweet, tweet. Good morning, it's Steve. It's 9:53. I'm about to make way for the mighty Jim Neal, but I just wanted to tell you what was going to happen tomorrow. We're going to art chat with Kat. We're going to sports bowl with Soft Rock Scott Hall. We're going to talk to Ray Dumont, who is the new executive director of the Academy of Music. We're going to get all the secrets out of him tomorrow. That's going to be fun. Stacey Leonard, events manager of the Source to See Cleanup and coordinator, and Victoria Quill will be here. We're going to talk more about Source to See. I'm going to have Ray LaMontagne tickets to Springfield Symphony Hall for next Wednesday. And, you know, that's about enough for now. All right. I'm going to go take the bus.

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0: That's Jesse Wells. We are from Santana. Started off the midday show today with the Long Riders. I'm Jim Neal. Hello. Welcome. Maybe you've been listening all morning. Steve had a great show. I'll be here with you till 3, spinning the tunes till Emily gets here. We got some music coming up from that Brit Frank Turner and Blind Faith, Steve Winwood, Eric Clapton, and Ginger Baker's supergroup. Stick around.
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0: We heard from Jesse Wells a little bit earlier, and there he is again, this time joined by Sheryl Crow. That song is called Freedom Bus, new music on the river. Ian Sweet before that, a band who's coming to play at the Stone Church in Brattleboro on October 16th. The song was called Criminal Kissin'. We also heard Blind Faith and Frank Turner. Jim Neal with you. It is a Tuesday morning. We got some music coming up from Sierra Farrell, who put on a great show a couple weeks ago at the Pines Theater in Northampton.
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0: That's Tao. T-H-A-O. We've been playing her for years. Used to be Tao in the Get Down, Stay Down. In this case, she's joined by Tuneyards and the Linda Lindas for a song called Sick of the Times. Tao celebrates her new album at the Stone Church in Brattleboro with a show on November 14th. We also heard from the Staple Singers and started things off with Sierra Farrell.
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0: Eddie 9-volt, blowing up. Rap Boys in there with Morning Zoo and Culture Club started off the 11 o'clock hour. There's a record fair this weekend. Recordville presents the Northampton Record Fair. It's happening at Northampton High School. It goes from 9 to 5. There is a modest admission charge for record geeks who want to get there on the early side and pick all the good stuff out first. But of course, good stuff is in the ear of the behearer, right?
1: African drums in the street.
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0: Alabama Shakes on the river. I feel hope coming. I wonder what their name's about. Is it about like an earthquake in Alabama, Alabama Shakes, or is it like the name of a Shake Shack milkshake place? I don't know. I don't know. NRBQ with green lights. NRBQ show at the Stone Church this Sunday is, I'm sad to say, sold out. However, there's some great shows coming to the Stone Church in the weeks ahead. Great Lake Swimmers will be there. Dead Grass, Angelo D'Augustine, Bobby Bear Jr., Burning Hell with Carsey Blanton. That's going to be a great show. And the Barr Brothers, along with Tao, doing an album release party for her new record, Show Me. We heard something from Tao a little bit earlier. It's Jim Neal with you on a Tuesday morning. New music coming up from an artist who had a big feature in The New Yorker this week. This is Lorelei. Stick around.
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0: Dave Grohl likes to make those guitar noises. That is new Foo Fighters on the River. The song is called Window. Hurricane was a song from Infinity song before that. They're going to be at the Iron Horse next Wednesday, the 23rd. The band Infinity song, The Kinks, with This Time Tomorrow. And we started off with a song called Billy Came Back from This Is Lorelei, who is the feature of a New Yorker profile in the new issue of the New Yorker magazine.
1: Ever notice how much trash ends up in our streams and rivers? 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

0: Casey Musgraves. Cranking out the hits. Mexico Honey is the name of the new one from Casey. Dawn of the Buffalo before that with Family Picture. Dawn of the Buffalo is going to be at the Shea Theater on November 21st. Del Amitri was in there as well in Talking Heads. It's Jim with you. We're in the lunch hour on a Tuesday afternoon. Hope you're enjoying the music. We got some coming up from The Cars and Billy Bragg and Wilco.
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0: That's Monrovia. We also heard Neil Young and Billy Bragg and Wilco. Started off with The Cars, My Best Friend's Girl. We're in the lunch hour on a Tuesday afternoon. The Northampton Jazz Festival is coming. Not this weekend, but the following. It's on Friday, September 25th, and Saturday, September 26th. 15th year of the Northampton Jazz Festival. 80 musicians, 26 live performances, 17 downtown venues. Do we got it good here in the Valley or what? It starts on Friday night, goes throughout the next day, Jazz Fest Day, in various spots around Northampton. The free festival wraps at 7:30, and the ticketed concert on Saturday at the Academy of Music is six-time Grammy-nominated alto saxophonist Lakeisha Benjamin. It's the Northampton Jazz Festival, Friday the 25th and Saturday the 26th of September.
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0: Charlie Crockett on the River, the Hallelujah Trail. Badfinger with Day After Day. We also heard a new one from Sammy Ray and the Friends called Boogie All By Yourself. And we started off with Henry Jameson from Vermont. He did a song called The Rains.
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Please see for me that a hair's hanging long.

Phoebe Bridgers on the river with Lost Boys. We also heard Girl from the North Country, Bob Dylan. The chorus of that song ends up in Scarborough Fair by Simon and Garfunkel. Both those songs are from the great songbook of the past, not original songs. They've been reinterpreted.

0: It would be nice if we had a little garden outside the kitchen door at Paul and Elizabeth's. Parsley or tomatoes always at hand. But Paul and Elizabeth's is downtown, so we rely on our farmers, and they do not disappoint. Whatever the season, they deliver a cornucopia of fruits and vegetables. They're in our pastas and pies, our sautés and salads, asparagus bisque in May, butternut bisque in November. Season to season, it's the way to eat. It's the way we cook. Come for lunch or dinner. Paul and Elizabeth's Restaurant, inside Thorns in downtown Northampton.
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0: Talk It Over. Let's just talk it over. Leon Bridges, On the River. Squirrel Flower before that. Reelin'. Squirrel Flower coming to the Iron Horse on September 27th. ELO is in that set too, and Manu Chao. I'm Jim Neal with you on this Tuesday afternoon. Since it is Tuesday, it is Grow Food Northampton Farmers Market Day behind Thorns next to the parking garage. And it is underway, and it goes until 6 o'clock or so this evening.
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0: New Goose on the River, not Geese, Goose. Good times, end times. David Lindley before that, Don't Look Back. David Lindley, the secret weapon of many artists. He's a multi-instrumentalist. He toured with Jackson Browne and recorded with him for many years. And so many others passed away last year. And he did do some records of his own, which is where that song came from, Don't Look Back. Fleet Foxes was in that set. And we started off with Willie Carlisle, Marlboro Vinyasa. That is new music from Willie from his brand new album. He's going to be playing at the Iron Horse on Wednesday, November 4th.
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0: Billy Strings on the river. Burn the other end. We heard Puff of Smoke. Speaking of burning, that was the Wood Brothers. Juliana Hatfield before that, Make It Home. That song was featured in My So-Called Life from the 90s, the Claire Danes and Jared Leto TV show about high school and all the drama and joy that comes during those years. Juliana Hatfield appears as a ghost in that one. Hey, it's Jim. Kurt Vile's coming up. Also the Stones.
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0: That's Jim James on the River. Toth before that with Easy. Toth is Alex Toth, formerly, one of the co-founders of Rubble Bucket. They still exist. But Alex Toth has been making records on his own, whole different direction than Rubble Bucket. They're really fantastic albums. You've heard him here. We just heard the song Easy. He's going to be with his band at the Drake in Amherst on October 4th. We also heard from the Rolling Stones and Kurt Vile in that set.
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0: could have put that on the radio back in 1974 and no one would have blinked. That is new music from Jalen Nganda. It's called Burning Temptation. Rodriguez before that with Sugar Man. We also heard Slow Dive, and we started off with Allison Russell, who just did a set, who did a show headlining the Arcadia Folk Festival a few weeks back. We just heard Cold April. That's going to do it for the midday show. I'm Jim Neal. It's been a joy, as always, spinning the tunes for you on this Tuesday afternoon. I'm heading over to the Grow Food Northampton Farmer's Market, behind Thorns.
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0: New music from the Womack Sisters, If I Let You, on 93.9 The River. Also, Lord Huron, some Marvin Gaye. It's 93.9 The River. This is Phil sitting in for Emily today. I'll carry you through till about 7 o'clock. Till I can't take it no more. We'll see how it goes. I've got Taj Mahal and more after that.
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0: Music from U2, Street of Dreams on 93.9 The River. Paul Simon in there too, some Sean Colvin, and local boy Taj Mahal, who spent his formative years in the Pioneer Valley. And I heard that he and Keb Mo are going to be doing it again. They did Taj Mo. They appeared at Treehouse, I think, last year. So good, and that's so much fun. They are doing it again. So they are traveling the country together. That should be coming soon. It's 93.9 The River, and Flow Fest is happening this weekend. I will be announcing on the Firefly stage, so come on by and say hi. Good thing, too, because on the Aurora stage, they're closing out the night with a band called The Kill Phil, so I don't know if I want to be around for that. It's 93.9 The River. Oh, also, there's a pie-eating contest hosted by the Pie Bar. I will not be participating in that. I'll be emeritus, I think. It's 93.9 The River. 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
1: Welcome to Bird Songs. I'm Dan Zomek from Sugarloaf Gardens, and we're talking about hawk migration, which is happening over our heads right now, and the peregrine falcon will be moving south shortly. Now, as many of you know, peregrine falcon is my favorite bird. These guys are about 16 to 19 inches from bill to tail. They've got a dark blackish-blue head, blue on their wings, and then a streaked breast. Females and immatures are going to be more brownish in color. Not all of the peregrine falcons will move south. Some will spend the winter with us. I get them at UMass on the Christmas bird count in December, but a good portion of the population is headed to Central and South America and also down into the West Indies for the winter. These guys use their powerful wings to fly south rather quickly. They don't glide and soar the way a lot of the other hawks do, so you got to be quick with your eyes and quick with your binoculars to catch a peregrine falcon headed

0: baby.
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4: Good afternoon for WHMP News. I'm Stefan Ward-Wheaton. A new bill on Beacon Hill is aimed at keeping immigration enforcement from spilling into places people rely on every day. State Representative Priscilla Sousa helped write the PROTECT Act and says the concern is that fear alone can keep families from getting help or taking part in their communities.
5: The PROTECT Act is fundamentally about making sure that fear of immigration enforcement doesn't prevent people from taking their children to school, seeking medical care, going to court, reporting a crime, cooperating with our law enforcement, or participating in their community. Immigrants are not a drain on our community. They are very much a fabric of our community, and we want them to be able to continue to participate productively.
4: Sousa says the bill is built around a few key areas, and one of the biggest is making sure local police can focus on local policing.
5: And the four main areas: schools, healthcare, courthouses, and state and local law enforcement resources. We don't interfere with local law enforcement's ability to do their jobs, but we just want to make sure that they don't get co-opted to do the federal government's work. And we want to make sure that locations that are under the state's domain are protected and people can come and continue to participate productively.
4: The proposal also lays out protections involving schools, healthcare facilities, and courthouses. Northampton City Council is expected to take up Angie Gregory's appointment as the city's next Central Services Director at its September 17th meeting. Mayor Gina Louise Sciarra selected Gregory to replace Katie Deppen. Gregory currently works at Mount Holyoke College and has experience in sustainability, infrastructure, and project management. Her first day is scheduled for September 28th, pending council confirmation. Holyoke is working to bring the public schools under the city's cyber liability insurance coverage. School officials say they've already strengthened firewalls, replaced outdated technology, and improved monitoring and backups. The city says it will continue assessing cyber risks and investing in protections while acknowledging no system can eliminate the threat completely. And Greenfield's proposed downtown design guidelines are moving forward for more work after an initial review by the City Council's Economic Development Committee. The draft would give developers clearer expectations on things like building design, lighting, parking, and pedestrian access before projects reach site plan review. Committee members raised questions about how the rules would be enforced and whether they should be formally tied to zoning. No vote was taken. For WHMP News, I'm Stefan Ward-Wheaton.

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0: Jesse Wells, won't you come out tonight? Also, Three Dog Night, Mama Told Me Not to Come, and Muddy Waters with Hoochie Coochie Man. 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

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Black Dog Rabbit Hole on 93.9 The River. Elvis Costello with Radio Radio, a song that got him kicked off of Saturday Night Live. They said, don't do it. And he did it anyway. And I personally love that song. So I was very happy that he did it. It's 93.9 The River. And let's see, Emily is out today, so I'm filling in. However, she did manage to put together an Out on a Limb. So we are going to be playing that shortly. And it focuses on fall leaf cover. Colors. We're getting into leaf peeping season, and in honor of that, here's the Black Pumas and Colors on the River.

0: Welcome to Out on a Limb with me, Emily Bork, and our resident tree expert, Eric Donnelly from Woodsmith Forestry and Tree Services. We're bringing you a tree you can learn about each week. And what are we talking about this week, Eric?
1: We're going to talk about some of the factors that go into fall foliage.
0: Oh, yes.
1: It's the season. So what is the process that makes leaves change color? The primary factor is just the shortening of the length of the day. As there's less light, the trees pick up on that, along with moisture and temperature conditions, which cue them to start changing their colors.
0: So they're like, we're not getting as much food. It's maybe time to start getting ready for winter.
1: Yeah, and it's variable every year. It's not like on a calendar, you know, so it's the environmental factors that cue the tree in to start going through the process. And the leaf change is a pretty active process. It's more than just kind of dropping the leaves. They basically suck all the nutrients back out of the leaves and then kind of start the process of going into dormancy. There's basically three main chemicals that cause the leaves to have color. Obviously, people are pretty familiar with chlorophyll, which is the one that you see most of the year when the leaves are green. Underneath the chlorophyll, basically, there's two others, carotenoids, which are yellow, orange, and brown colors, and then anthocyanins, which are like the reds and purples.
0: And depending on the tree, they each have different components.
1: Yeah, so different trees obviously have different color schemes. You know, the oaks are tend to be like red and brown and change pretty late. The most classic example is the sugar maple, which is just, you know, amazing golden and orange, or the red maples, which are very bright red. Those are already turning now, especially the ones that are growing in wetlands, which tend to be the first to change. You know, the beech trees and the hickories are yellow or kind of a golden yellow. So there's different colors depending on species.
0: What do you think is going to happen this year for our foliage situation? It's been a weird year.
1: We'll have to see how it plays out. You know, a good productive growing season is going to produce more fall color. If it's been a really stressful year, then the trees will often change earlier, but not last as long. The color won't last as long. We'll see how things play out. You know, last year had some really extreme drought and things like that. So past years have an effect as well. But I've been starting to see colors change, and it's just such a nice time of year in New England.
0: I know. I'm super looking forward to it. I think my favorite are the red trees for sure. Which color was that again? I mean, which chemical component?
1: That'd be the anthocyanins.
0: I love anthocyanins.
1: Yeah. So that look for red maples. I mean, they're some of the first to change usually, but especially I've been seeing them already for a week or two in wet areas. Like if you drive through Montague near the center of town, there's that little swamp on the side. That's like the first place I always see red maples turn.
0: Oh, yeah. I feel like I see them by Treehouse Brewing Co. There is a really nice swamp directly across from there, and it's really nice foliage to start. So a couple spots for you folks to check out some of our beginning foliage. Do you have any other factors or facts on the color change?
1: I think that's it for today.
0: Awesome. That's what we have for this week's episode of Out on a Limb, and we'll bring you something fresh next week.
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3: 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I love my baby.
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0: That's new music from Sarah Bareilles, Still Crying. Also, Mini Trees with Push and Pull. Mini Trees going to be at the Drake on the 19th, and you have a chance to win tickets to go see them. They are on the River Ticket window right now, but that is going to wind up soon, so make sure you get your entry in. You also have a chance to win tickets to Haley Jane Band with Organ Fairchild at the Stone Church or Danielle Nicole Band at the Shea Theater. 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
1: Oh, beautiful for spacious skies, for amber waves of grain, for purple mountains' majesty above the fruited plain. I'm Bill Newman for the Civil Liberties Minute. In 1893, Wellesley College English professor Catherine Lee Bates, then teaching at Colorado College, wrote the poem originally titled Pike's Peak that became America the Beautiful. First appearing in a church publication, The Congregationalist, Professor Bates revised it a number of times. Later, Samuel Ward, a choir director and organist at Grace Church in Newark, put the poem to music, as others had. Ward's is the one that took root, that is seared into memory. America, America, God shed his grace on thee and crown thy good with brotherhood from sea to shining sea. We now turn to the second stanza, which begins with an homage to pilgrims and then says, America, America, God mend thine every flaw. Confirm thy soul in self-control, thy liberty in law. Thy liberty in law, the rule of law, the foundational principle that everyone, all institutions, the government itself are bound by the law, that no person is above the law, which will be enforced equally, regardless of race or creed, religion or privilege, by a truly independent judiciary, that honesty, equality, fairness, justice are paramount values, a critical part of America the Beautiful. The Civil Liberties Minute is made possible by the ACLU, because freedom can't protect itself.
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4: Good afternoon. For WHMP News, I'm Stefan Ward-Wheaton. A new bill on Beacon Hill is aimed at keeping immigration enforcement from spilling into places people rely on every day. State Representative Priscilla Sousa helped write the PROTECT Act and says the concern is that fear alone can keep families from getting help or taking part in their communities.
5: The PROTECT Act is fundamentally about making sure that fear of immigration enforcement doesn't prevent people from taking their children to school, seeking medical care, going to court, reporting a crime, cooperating with our law enforcement, or participating in their community. Immigrants are not a drain on our community. They are very much a fabric of our community, and we want them to be able to continue to participate productively.
4: Sousa says the bill is built around a few key areas, and one of the biggest is making sure local police can focus on local policing.
5: And the four main areas: schools, healthcare, courthouses, and state and local law enforcement resources. We don't interfere with local law enforcement's ability to do their jobs, but we just want to make sure that they don't get co-opted to do the federal government's work. And we want to make sure that locations that are under the state's domain are protected and people can come and continue to participate productively.
4: The proposal also lays out protections involving schools, healthcare facilities, and courthouses. Northampton City Council is expected to take up Angie Gregory's appointment as the city's next Central Services Director at its September 17th meeting. Mayor Gina Louise Sciarra selected Gregory to replace Katie Deppen. Gregory currently works at Mount Holyoke College and has experience in sustainability, infrastructure, and project management. Her first day is scheduled for September 28th, pending council confirmation. Holyoke is working to bring the public schools under the city's cyber liability insurance coverage. School officials say they've already strengthened firewalls, replaced outdated technology, and improved monitoring and backups. The city says it will continue assessing cyber risks and investing in protections while acknowledging no system can eliminate the threat completely. And Greenfield's proposed downtown design guidelines are moving forward for more work after an initial review by the City Council's Economic Development Committee. The draft would give developers clearer expectations on things like building design, lighting, parking, and pedestrian access before projects reach site plan review. Committee members raised questions about how the rules would be enforced and whether they should be formally tied to zoning. No vote was taken. For WHMP News, I'm Stefan Ward-Wheaton.

0: Music from the Alabama Shakes, A Feel Hope Coming on 93.9 The River. Sean McMahon with Small Town Incorporated, sending that out to Rosie Kane, who's such a huge fan of Sean McMahon. English Beat in there, too, with Big Shot. It's 93.9 The River. This is, a weeknight or weekday version of Philville, an afternoon Philville, if you will. I'm filling in for Emily today. Fingers crossed she'll be back with us tomorrow with Give Me the Business and so much more. And, let's see. I've got music from the Cramps coming up after this on the river.
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Kings of Leon and My Whole World. New stuff from them on 93.9 The River. Also, Misty Blues with Maybe I Could. Misty Blues going to be at Incandescent Brewing on Saturday, September 26th. They are so much fun. They were at the Back Porch Festival. They were at the Green River Festival. They've been in Western Mass for over 25 years. They are so much fun to go see. And you have a chance to see them at Incandescent Brewing in Berniston. They got great beer. It's a great space. You're going to love seeing Misty Blues there. And you can find all the details online at incandescentbrewing.com. It's 93.9 The River. This is Philville. I'll go through till 7 o'clock. Let's see. I've got music from Alex the Astronaut coming up after this.

sourdough makes good pizza crust. A little tangy, a little chewy. We make sourdough every day at Bread Euphoria. 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Sure, we make pepperoni, but we also make daily specials that change with the seasons. In the winter, we might have butternut squash on a pizza, or potatoes. In the summer, with so many fruits and vegetables arriving from Hilltown Farms, you just never know. No matter the season, we never open a can of tomato sauce. We make our own. When you're on Route 9 at the Northampton-Williamsburg line, stop and take a deep breath. 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It's euphoria.

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0: Cage the Elephant, Beaches in Tennessee on 93.9 The River, Asleep at the Wheel, some Alex the Astronaut in there too. It's 93.9 The River, so today a listener stopped by and wanted to talk about the band The Beet Farmers. I never find anybody who wants to talk about The Beet Farmers. I loved that first record when it came out, and I remember seeing them at UMass. They were so much fun. The drummer, Country Dick Montana's got a crazy deep voice, and he would come up on stage and sing Happy Boy and Big Rock Candy Mountain. Loved all of that stuff. Beet Farmers, there definitely is a place in my heart for the Beet Farmers. And while I didn't get the listener's name, I know he's a fan of the Beet Farmers. So I've got music from the Beet Farmers after this on the river.
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5: Good afternoon. For WHMP News, I'm Stefan Ward-Wheaton. A long-running contract fight at Cooley Dickinson Hospital is over. Union workers have approved a new three-year deal after 9 months of negotiations and several public demonstrations. The agreement covers nearly 700 employees and includes raises, new pay step increases, and bonuses for full-time, part-time, and per diem staff, though union leaders say wage concerns remain. Holyoke schools are now in their second year back under local control, and Mayor Joshua Garcia says one of the biggest changes is who gets to make the calls.
6: Well, the biggest difference is that it puts the decisions when it comes to policy, selecting its superintendent, planning and transfers and whatnot, to the control of our representatives, which is the school committee.
5: Garcia says that shift has also allowed the city and school leaders to focus more directly on improving the district's facilities.
6: Lots of investments happening in our buildings, the infrastructure itself, both the exterior and interior, and we're really excited about that. Like anything else, there's still a lot of work to do ahead. And I got to say, the board is really excited.
5: Holyoke spent nearly a decade under state receivership before local control was restored. And Garcia says the district is still very much a work in progress. Laptops and tablets will be disappearing from some Pioneer Valley Regional School District classrooms starting in January. The district plans to eliminate student devices in preschool through second grade and reduce their use in older grades, putting more emphasis on hands-on learning and face-to-face interaction. Older students will keep their Chromebooks, and technology required for special needs will remain available. Pioneer is also asking the state to pilot a return to paper and pencil MCAS testing. After more than two decades of planning, East Hampton's new skate park is finally moving forward. Construction at Millside Park could begin as early as this week now that the project is fully funded. Plans for a skate park there date back to 2005. The new facility will be free and open for skateboarding, BMX, and other wheeled sports, with completion expected by June of next year. And more than 25 fire trucks, police cruisers, construction vehicles, and other big rigs will roll into Florence this weekend for Northampton's first Touch a Truck event. It runs Sunday from noon to 2 at JFK Middle School, where kids can climb up close, meet the people who operate the vehicles, and take part in activities and scavenger hunts. Admission is free and no registration is required. For WHMP News, I'm Stefan Ward-Wheaton.

New stuff from the Jayhawks, keeping our heads above water. On 93.9 The River, Beth Orton, Call Me the Breeze. Beth Orton coming to the Shea Theater on the 20th. And I think that she is going to be doing an interview with Steve. That should be happening very soon, so listen in for that as well. It's 93.9 The River. It's time now for Bird Songs. Bird Songs with Dan Zomek.

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1: Welcome to Bird Songs. I'm Dan Zomek from Sugarloaf Gardens, and we're talking about hawk migration, which is happening over our heads right now, and the peregrine falcon will be moving south shortly. Now, as many of you know, peregrine falcon is my favorite bird. These guys are about 16 to 19 inches from bill to tail. They've got a dark blackish blue head, blue on their wings, and then a streaked breast. Females and immatures are going to be more brownish in color. Not all of the peregrine falcons will move south. Some will spend the winter with us. I get them at UMass on the Christmas bird count in December, but a good portion of the population is headed to Central and South America and also down into the West Indies for the winter. These guys use their powerful wings to fly south rather quickly. They don't glide and soar the way a lot of the other hawks do, so you got to be quick with your eyes and quick with your binoculars to catch a peregrine falcon headed south.

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0: Monrovia and Field Song on 93.9 The River. Betty LeVette, the great Betty LeVette with Heart of Gold. She is going to be at the Iron Horse tomorrow night. That is going to be amazing. She recorded so many great songs in the 70s, and I don't think she ever really got her due because she recorded a lot of great stuff. And it is so good, and Betty LeVette is so much fun, and she has so many stories. I highly recommend going to see Betty LeVette tomorrow night at the Iron Horse. Also played some Hoodoo Gurus and Jack White. 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

0: Danielle Ponder and Sun and Moon on 93.9 The River. Also Joe Cocker with Delta Lady. Some Ramsey Lewis and the band with King Harvest Has Surely Come. It's harvest time. It's 93.9 The River, and that just about does it for me. Thanks so very much for listening. Emily should be back with us tomorrow, and then I'll take my spot tomorrow night. It's 93.9 The River.
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